Love this. 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It's a proper unity of LA talent, around 20 local artists all recording under one studio roof. Big ups Tavish, Dave Azu, Rodney and everyone involved. Trust by Lisbon-based artist Your Friend Dao, played just before that. Then a forthcoming track from the wonderful DJ Kerry from LA, part of the first basement edits, due to release on Bandcamp this April. So they'll have just over 300 vinyl copies dropping, so keep an eye out for that one. Before that, you heard Flowers by Theo Parrish and Andrew Ashong. This is a track that brings back such core memories of Soundwave Festival in Croatia. It must have been around 2014

to the final stretch of the show. You just heard an unreleased collaboration between Dogger, Mind State and Children of Zeus. It's titled Bouquet. Keep an eye out for that release. Before that, there was a dubstep flip of The Internet's Girl by one of my favourite artists, Karay. And just ahead of that is an LA-based producer I'm really excited about called Linda Lowe with her single Bone String Dub. Okay, I'm going to take things into a 30-minute mix to close us out. So wherever you are this morning, I hope this energizes you for the day ahead. This has been Lowe's filling in for Esk on Roots FM. Thank you so much for having me.

Yeah. So boom, what was it last? I can't even remember the day, but the other day, Brick Lane Jazz Festival was a vibe, you know, it was heavy. First time playing with a full band set.

We've done the hybrid thing before, but never like the four. Do you know what I'm saying? They had man like the Monk on the keys, you get me? Sky on the drums, man like Reese on the bass. It was, yeah, for the people that was there just showing love. Spring's here as well, you know, it's been like, obviously London, I'm in Hackney Ways. The sun's been shining, the blue's been blueing. Yeah, we give thanks. Tutu's now Wednesday morning, catch a little meditation. Get the energy right. Write something down, read something. Yeah, you know the format.

0: gifted narrative.
1: Gifted, nigga.
0: Gunmetal gray rhymes, your scripts is lavender. 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

0: 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And another stone.
1: Rinse 106.8 FM. London.

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Where am I going? Realness asks me that self the question all the time. Recalibration. Navigation. Them things there, you get me? Focus.

that got to do with what we are supposed to be doing, though? What has that got to do with what we are supposed to be doing? This is the problem. We know what we're supposed to be doing, but we do the opposite of what we're supposed to be doing. There's people, what, hip-hop is none of you lot's business. Hip-hop is 50 years old. There are rappers in America that have got no name, they're no one, they're on the street, they might even be a crackhead, and they're better rappers than some rappers in England. Furthermore, why are you a rapper?

0: you were in, what happened? You were asleep?
1: Yes, Rosie and her family were sleeping. Waking up, feel water and waking up. Right through the house, through the bathroom, through every door, kitchen door, every door. Everything in the house flood out. When I talk about everything, everything. No bed, no dead for sleep on. Seti, where you could have rest in a phone, where you could have make phone call and video for sure. Everything flood out. I want back every single piece
0: so
1: of
0: So what happened? You were sleeping and...
1: We were sleeping.
0: Yeah, and?
1: We were sleeping, yeah. Hear Prince screaming. When Sprint screaming, it's water. When I jump up and look, there is water. Many water, like Elsha. That type of water was there. I want back everything. Cause I will live here, a sunlight street, from here 2 months old, just one water, my mother. Left here, from me at 29, me left sunlight street. So here we me never have been seen my yard flood out yet. Or any house in the carpet here in sunlight street flood out yet. Never had been seen this yet. I dare you before my maiden take, I never see it yet. So anybody see them lie? How we never see it yet? I want back everything. Laptop, phone, everything. A 5 phone flood, I want back everybody. Name brand furniture, name brand bed, and name brand car. Everybody flood out and want back everything. So, baby can't get meningitis. A shit water and gully water. The baby from my baby, my nephew baby will come up. She flood out too with her baby, nice, pretty, clean skin baby them. Flood out, not a pimples, mosquito bite, nothing. Right now, you know what can happen to them? Them need to go to hospital. And we need all type of something to clean out the germs. And the fly them starting at the house now to come look again. And it can't go on, so. We have to do better.
0: One, what caused it? What caused it?
1: What caused it? The workman them caused everything. With all them cut the bridge and none of them not coming at the yard for come look or go on. If them you just fix back right there, sir, the house wanna flood out. Is the bridge cause everything? Is this big contract what going on at Sunlight Street 21 and half Sunlight Street Kingston 13 cause every single soul things what happen in my yard last night to this morning

Welcome to another installment of Myself Eclecticist right here on Rinse. Over the next 56 minutes, I'll be guiding you through a celebration of a groundbreaking album, Burial by Burial. An album born out of a very distinct lineage of UK pirate radio, sound system culture, and the hardcore continuum, yet an album that reached far beyond those borders. To help me celebrate this album, I'll be joined by two voices who understand its impact from different angles. The producer, DJ, and key sound label boss Blackdown, an artist deeply embedded in the scene, an artist who knew Burial personally when most of us had no idea. And alongside that, the legendary music critic and author Simon Reynolds, who will help us map out the deep cultural and emotional weight of the album and set the scene both geographically and politically. One special.

0: myself, Eclecticist, right here on Rinse. We're celebrating 20 years since the release of groundbreaking album Burial. And I'm joined by Blackdown of Keytown Recordings.
1: Big up Blackdown.
0: In particular, I really wanted to talk to you about your interview with Burial around the time of the release of this album.
1: Yep.
0: I'm very, very aware that during this time, he wasn't a face to the majority of the public. He was this sort of enigmatic artist who had put out this thing that was sort of in the world of dubstep, but sort of on the margin.
1: He still is.
0: He still is, yeah. But before we get into that interview, can you sort of take me back to 2006? The time when sort of Forwards is popping at Plastic People, dubstep is mutating, the atmosphere in London is shifting. Tell me about that moment in sort of musical time.
1: Most of those memories sort of center around Forward at Plastic People and then increasingly DMZ at Third Base and Mass, both sort of South London and then East London clubs, all the way around East London for Forward and South London for DMZ. 2006 is interesting because like at 2004, it really is just a very small scene of people. And by 2006, you're getting a little bit of momentum and thinking maybe this will work, this thing that we've been standing around in like very bass-heavy sound systems, often with very few people, thinking it's never going to work from about 2001. Grime has already got a lot of success and overground stuff in the clubs, particularly Forward. You know, you've got this connection between early roots of dubstep and then dubstep as it forms and then grime being mixed in with it and on more breaky stuff like the breakstep stuff and broken beat, and they're all kind of all being mixed together.
2: Meridian. Okay,

For me, the most important early dubstep artists, like very early, are Horsepower, sort of Artwork and Ghost, like particularly LB on the production side. There is no convenient line where garage ends and dubstep starts. And lots of things that people now call dubstep, the things that they say are not dubstep are actually very much part of a scene and a group of people and a continuity of producers and community and sounds. There's no convenient line, but very early stuff like The Club, by its producer's Ghost, but it's LB,

very first Tempo Records by Horsepower. I particularly love Gorgon Sound. That's the one that turned my head. That is generally dubby garage, dubby dark garage. Has all the elements of dubstep.

And, you know, a lot of artworks production as mentor and all those things are tough and techie and dark in a way that dubstep was monopolized, even though that it probably he was as much part of the garage scene at that time. Artwork Tune is the Masterwork like bootleg of Sounds of the Future.

0: Let's talk about Boreal and your interaction with Boreal in particular. I read that interview piece maybe about sort of 2011 when I was a sort of wide-eyed student, and obviously was reading it then sort of retrospectively, and I read it back again recently, and I sort of got really hung up on this. You started talking about margins, which I found really interesting, because from someone from the outside, someone who's not in the world of producers, you just assume it's Hyperdub, it's Boreal, he's probably friends with Marla and Lofa and hangs out with Plastician, and you just kind of think he's in the world. But it's really interesting to hear him suggest, I don't know any producers, I don't even use the software everyone else uses, like, he's on the margin. Talk to me about, like, on that note, how you feel his music sort of fits in with this world and this lineage of dubstep and garage and etc.
1: The beginning of dubstep is basically darker garage, right? And you've got darker garage and breaky garage at the same time. So Zinc 138 Trek, and then Wookiee sort of competing with him with Storm, and you've got LB and Horsepower doing darker stuff. But they're all not a million miles away from the two-step beat palette. And then this sort of tradition of explosion of different stuff gets incubated at Forward. Grime gets mixed in with it. Grime is itself evolving, 8-bar. You can mix more together. The beat structures, like, there's a side pocket of people experimenting with broken beat. So I see Boreal very much in tradition of just, he's in this space, or like head space more like, and he's just finding his own sound with a bunch of the common elements, doing his own way, which a lot of people were doing. And then, like, you can see him referencing the rhythmic structures of LB and early dark garage records and garage records generally, but you're also seeing him adding completely different sensibilities in terms of textures and moods and like vocal manipulations and things that are like totally him, that people weren't really doing. And then because of his production technique, and we can probably talk about this in more detail, it ends up having a kind of distinct kind of feel to it. It is different from a lot of the stuff that was being made by that very, very tight-knit community of people. And I think exactly because he was not really regularly at Plastic People and Layer On or Mass, then I think he's it helps him develop his own sonics. Like most people at that time, any time, were building to get to Hatch's set, or they're building to get a cut on a dub plate, the Youngster's set, or then later on Scream, or, you know, whoever you want to think of, Chef or Walsh or RIP or whichever DJ you want to name. They were trying to get, including me, were trying to make tunes to fit into those beat mixed sets and to be good on those systems. And I think he, I've never heard him talk about explicitly trying to do exactly that. I think he's trying to make his music

0: So if you join us late, it's the sounds of myself, Eclecticist, with you every Wednesday from midday here on Rinse. We're currently celebrating 20 years since the release of this wonderful album, Burial by Burial. You just heard Black Down, who gave us some context around the music that was being put out in 2006. That exact sonic world that Burial would have been tapped into around the album's release. Underneath us right now, taken from that album, is Southern Comfort. And up next, you'll be hearing from my other guest, Simon Reynolds.
1: First Burial album kind of reached a lot of people who don't really follow London pirate radio culture and weren't really going to raves, but just like were listening to it as a homeless thing, atmospheric record you could kind of sink into.

0: myself and Simon, we caught up just last month over a Zoom call. As Simon is currently based in LA and has a forthcoming book about shoegaze, definitely check that one out. I wanted to speak to him because he's written extensively about burial and about such themes as hauntology. Thank you for joining, Simon.
1: Good to be with you, Silas.

0: Yeah, I really want to talk about a sort of geographical location and how that interacts with the music as such. Like, I'm mindful the cover is South London from above. I'm living in South London right now, so I like to tell people there are places to listen to albums. Just like someone might say, listen to Illmatic when you walk through Brooklyn. I feel like listen to, you know, late at night or on the night bus, listen to Burial. Can you tell me a little bit about this, I guess, the sort of geographical landscape of London at the time and how that is explored in Burial's album?
1: And so there was this heightened awareness of the urban landscape and how it was changing. That might have distantly filtered into it, but I think it's just he lived in South London. And there are so many, you know, night bus is a very evocative word to a Londoner because it makes you think of going out to a rave or a club. And then, you know, not everyone can afford to get a cab, so you take the night bus. And probably, if you can't afford to get a cab, you probably live in zone 3 or 4 even. So a night bus is like an epic journey through the city, and it's kind of melancholy because you're leaving this exciting space of the club and all the energy, but there's a beauty to it and a poignancy, and you're seeing the city pretty deserted at night, and the twinkling lights, especially if you're on the top deck of the night bus, there's all kinds of people on the bus with you, people falling asleep, you know. There are night workers as well, you know, it's not just clubbers and ravers going back. So it's a sort of, the night bus is like a sort of a tremendously romantic metaphor that has sadness and beauty woven into it, I think.
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0: he references, you know, there's Southern Comfort is one of the best tracks on the album. There's a record he did previous to that called South London Boroughs. It's very much like, you know, he's speaking of someone, I can't remember exactly where he lived, but it's like sort of Wandsworth.
1: Clapham Junction, I think, or Clapham, yeah.
0: Yeah, well, sort of Southwest London. I used to live in Streatham and West Norwood and then in Brixton. So that's, you know, when I heard that and I read that was part, you know, I saw the titles, I was like, oh, it flashed me right back into, you know, memories of that time, coming home at night from gigs and things, and the strangely beautiful bleakness of a lot of South London and this sort of sense of being in a hinterland. And there are parts of it that are quite hard to get to, you know, to the overland train, you know, some of the places I lived, it was an epic journey just to get home. Funny thing, I think with Beryl's music, I'm often reminded of the Beatles' Eleanor Rigby and that line about all the lonely people. It's very much about the desolation of a city, a huge city, and feeling lost in it, but also the magic that can occur and the strangers. You know, there's a sort of, you know, he often would talk about, you know, strange energies or seeing someone who looks like they might be an angel or something like that, you know, slightly spooky experiences in a city at night.

0: I always wondered how Burial could be so inside the scene, yet have his music offer something so different. Here's Black Down again.
1: I touched on him before, like, I only remember him coming to DMZ once. I don't remember him at Forward. And I do remember calling him from the dance floor a few times at Forward when Code9 was playing his tunes and leaving him answer phone message so he could hear what it was like. But to my knowledge, he didn't come to Forward. So why this matters is, Forward at Plastic People was built around this phenomenal sound system. And it was just physical. And if your tracks weren't well mastered or didn't have like really well shaped engineers, you got shown up. What made dubstep is this arms race for not only for like even bigger but like more impact drops or impressive stuff amongst other things, right? Because he's not part of that, it means he's not engineering his stuff or this immense bass weight impact stuff, which I love, it's brilliant, but he's just not doing it. So that gives his stuff a sonic kind of liveness. A lot of stuff like Loafer's best work generates this kind of flight or fight response. Like the bass drops and mud are just so intense that they are like overwhelming. And I don't think Burial is aiming at that same dynamic. Some of it is much more groove-led, and groove is the opposite of drop, right? You either build to a moment and you like cause a massive dynamic range change, or you build this groove. And I think, you know, because he's rooted in LV, which is rooted in garage. The other thing not to conflate with that, though, is his unbelievable ability to find melodic, emotional patterns.
2: 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Drop.

You Hurt Me by Burial. Most of the tracks you'll hear on the show today are taken from the album Burial, like this one. You're listening to myself, Kletsis, right here on Rinse, celebrating 20 years of Burial.

Anyway, me and him, we're from different ancient tribes. Now, we're both almost extinct. But sometimes, I gotta stick with the ancient ways. Old school ways. Now you understand me.

0: I'm really interested in the term hauntology. It's a term you've used a lot, and it's a term which often surrounds sort of Burial's approach to making music. Can you explain to us the idea behind hauntology?
1: Yeah, hauntology is this word. It actually is from philosophy, at least philosopher Jacques Derrida, but it was kind of heisted by some music writers, music bloggers, like myself, Mark Fisher. A bunch of people kind of felt like it kind of tapped into something. There was a bunch of music being made exactly the same time as, you know, grime going overground and dubstep rising, a sort of parallel action where it was more like home listening music. It was spooky. It kind of foregrounded the sound of the crackle of vinyl and the hiss of tape, these sort of old analog media. But the main thing was it had these sort of feeling and themes of spookiness, you know, sort of vocal samples that were eerie and kind of blurry and shrouded in mist, and a sort of melancholy ache, a kind of elegiac ache of evoking, you know, sort of the idea of a lost future.
2: Now, we're both almost extinct. Sometimes, my love, gotta stick with the ancient ways. My love, now you understand me.

0: it's so fascinating we're talking about this now, because even listening back to it now, I personally hear the sort of PlayStation game samples. I hear the pirate radio. It sort of takes me back to tuning a radio, which I guess doesn't really happen for young people anymore. We don't sort of tune radios and hear that hiss between stations, or even in a sort of pirate radio context, that hiss when we found a station but the signal isn't even that strong. And I feel like this album sort of, I don't want to speak on behalf of Burial, but it feels like there's a purposeful hiss and fuzz in the creation of the music, stylistically, to sort of emulate those pirate radio feelings or vinyl crackle or Metal Gear Solid sample.
1: Yeah, yeah. I mean, there's a track called Pirates, and I think that's very much an aesthetic he's going for. There's this romance of sort of interlopers in the FM dial spectrum, you know, where all the official commercial stations and the BBC and whatever, they're all on there. Then these rebel voices poke through, and you know, yeah, you would be rapt. I would be trying to catch the signal of Don FM, or you know, Function FM, one of these sort of touchdown, you know, these sort of legendary pirates. Yeah, there's a real romance to that sort of the signal that doesn't quite come through. It, you're chasing it, you're trying to lock on, and then you lock on, and it's just this electrifying feeling of this amazing music. A feeling like you're part of an underground.

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0: a lot of ontology was to do with the equivalence between the idea of ghosts and the idea of a memory as a sort of internal ghost to you, and something that, you know, is indistinct, and it fades a bit in your memory, but it can also be unsettling or beautiful in a sort of poignant way. And so samples can have the same thing. Samples are like cultural memories that are sort of floating in the music, and they carry with them all these evocations and echoes of other times. So in Berra's music, there are these echoes of reggae and sound system culture. There's echoes of jungle, which he didn't literally be heard about through his older brother. And then there's sort of a kind of echoey, ghostly version of UK garage, two-step rhythms, you know, that kind of UK garage, but with the social aspect taken away. And it's kind of lonely garage, a deserted dance floor.
1: There's something about listening to it in the context of everything that was around it, and it's so like standing out so much. And it's for me personally, this is like a personal one, like the referencing of R&B vocals is something that's just was so familiar to me growing up listening to sort of hip hop and R&B and jungle
2: and garage. And
1: garage, of course. Yeah. But the way he does it, he brings out like, I don't know, a neo vocal that the original song isn't even that sort of emotionally moving, but the way it's pitched up and then reverbed out just gives the music so much more emotion. It's incredible.
2: Exactly. I was to name a point or one thing that really explains why Berra got so much bigger than everybody else on average. I think it's his spectacular ability to generate emotion, and particularly warm emotion. I think flight or fight responses is a form of emotion, but lots of people have worked out the engineering dynamics of how to create that like drop response. But it's much harder, especially in communities that don't have a lot of natural songwriters, to understand how to create this sense of emotion of like love or intimacy or a wistfulness or nostalgia and or pensiveness and a lot of these emotions that are different from like, you know, the flight or fight response was like, oh my God, a bomb's gone off, start running, yeah. Which is kind of what drop-based dynamic dubstep does really, really well.

0: we're sitting here 20 years since the release of this album, and I'm really interested to hear your opinion on if you think Burial captured like a very specific, maybe like fleeting mood of sort of mid-noughties Britain or London in particular, or do you think this album and Burial shifted people's approach to making music in this sort of hauntology style, emotionally driven dark music is the default mood now of the mid-2020s?
1: I think there's definitely like a mid-2000s social political backdrop to it, which is, there had been all that excitement when New Labour came in at the end of 18 years of Tory government, but then in the end of shop, by the mid-2000s, the shine has really gone off New Labour. People's lives are significantly better. There's a lot of things like student debt is making people like, you know, and they're leaving university and there's don't necessarily have jobs to go to. They're beginning to do like, you know, endless internships. Employment's not doing that great. Wages are not doing that great. And there's also a sense the city, you know, if you look at the titles of this album, like Wounder or Broken Home, there's the beginnings of this Burial aesthetic that you would of titles that and that evoke a frame social fabric, you know, homelessness. You know, he has later tracks like Rough Sleeper, you know, homelessness, people lost in the city, people doing really shitty jobs, precarious work is a thing that's come through where your work plans are flexibilized and you don't know how much work you get in any week and you're constantly on call. And then there's this very significant event which apparently changed the whole direction of his music, which is 7/7/2005, the terrorist attacks on public transport. You saw the pictures of the dead and the wounded and they were like very multicultural, like a portrait of London, all the greatness of London multiculture. It almost felt like, as much as it was an attack on Britain and London, it was like an attack almost on that idea of people getting on and living together. And he was very affected by that. And apparently he wandered around the city on foot that day and sort of soaked up. I think he's got like a tremendously attuned sensitivity to pain and anguish. You know, you see lost people in the city and they would feed into the titles you give tracks, you know, Wounder, Gutted, you know, these sort of, they're all tracks of pain, or they're like titles that are kind of like spiritual and reaching out for something, you know, like prayer, you know. He sort of captured something about London at that time. There's beauty and there's sadness. That's the thing he taps into. It's sort of specific to that time, but also enduring and perennial.

0: This one always reminded me of Massive Attack's Teardrop. Trip hop. 20 years on, and I feel this album still has huge importance, even to those who may not have grown up with the surrounding sounds or culture. I wondered if my guests shared that same sentiment. Let's make up a person. They're 19 years old. They're a student. They're really passionate about art and music, but they have all the fears of the world and the sort of political landscape of Britain is happening around them. And they say to you, someone's told me to listen to this Burial album. Why should I listen to it? What would you say?
1: I recommend listening to Burial because I think it's a very powerful and sort of beautiful set of music that roots you in a time and a place. Specifically, it feels like London, South London, and of that era, like 20 years ago. And yet it's also, he's referencing a heritage, stuff that's already old then, and old but wonderful. You know, like the peak era of jungle and drum and bass in the mid-90s, or the bites of two-step in the late 90s. He's baked all that into. So he's kind of almost like hinting at taking you back to that already, even though that in itself, we're further from the album to now than we were from that album to when the peak of, say, Metalheads, or, you know, the peak of Twice as Nice or whatever. So you can feel all those things in what he's doing. If you've not heard anything like it, it'll be able to open you to that music and then discover all the interesting influences that he's got and the people that inspired him. Oh, those themselves are all really wonderful producers too.
2: I think it's music, you know, there's that sort of funny thing where people listen to sad music and often it's something like The Cure or Radiohead or Joy Division. Listen to sad music and you think, well, if you're miserable, why would you do that? It only makes you feel worse. But it doesn't actually. It makes you feel less alone. It makes you, it almost gives you access to your fears. It opens them up in a way. And I have this phrase I came up with when I was writing about Burial, about Untrue. And I said, like, the music hurts you in valuable ways. I think in an odd way, sad, painful music, sorrowful music, is actually therapy. You feel understood by the music. It kind of helps to heal you in some way, or at least comfort you. You know, a lot of music that is ostensibly miserable actually has the opposite effect on the listener and makes them feel understood and comforted in some way. There's the solace of sadness in a paradoxical way. And everyone has their individual sadnesses, but there's a lot of sadnesses that are collective. Especially with what's going on in the world now, we're all roiled with the same anxiety and apprehension and disgust and feeling that it's all out of control. And so music that sort of somehow taps into those feelings, social anxiety and social anguish, it's very valuable. I mean, it helps you make it through the night, I think. Yeah.
0: Thank you, Simon. And thank you, Black Down. You've been listening to myself, Eclecticist, right here on Rinse with you every Wednesday. On this occasion, we've celebrated 20 years since the release of the mighty album Burial by Burial.
3: I went into the bathroom to get some aspirin, and I happened to look in the mirror, and I swear to God, I see something. Describe, but it sure as hell is not my reflection.
4: Princess.
5: What's wrong?
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0: right or wrong, I'm going to defend him.
1: Yes, Rince family, welcome back to the In Amongst It show with Morph here on Rince every first and third Wednesday. Opening the show today, we had Kiddus Midas Carell's day off. The theme of the show today is, I'm going to call it the Under 100 Club. And the reason I want to do this is because I was reminiscing the other day about the old YouTube algorithm and how we used to get served music from the most random artists. It wouldn't be genre linked and you'd find some absolute bangers. So I essentially wanted to showcase any artists with under either 100k listeners or 100k streams on a song. Basically, I'm waving the flag for the underdog today. So anyone you'll be listening to will basically be under that 100. So we're going to kick it off with a fairly chilled out track today, because I'm not going to lie, guys, I'm exhausted. Just a little taste of my life over the last 2 weeks that I haven't been here. I done Boomtown, then I done Big Smoke, and then I done Ibiza. All of them spiritual awakenings. So we're going to take it slow. It's Wednesday afternoon. The sun is shining. So opening the Under 100 Club today is Harmonia with Welcome.

bridge where he stopped and looked underneath. A million faces passing by, not to hesitate. A million cars passing lights, just another day. So he took his last breath and he leaped. So he took his last breath and he leaped.

Into the night, I was dazed, I was confused, but at least he was alive. And I jumped on the next bus home, in my headphone zone, in my chest kinda hurt from the stress I was moaning. When I walked in the door, I wasn't moaning anymore. I took my jacket off my shoulder, stood in shock at what I saw. There was a barber on the floor next to some tattered Air Force. With vodka on my breath, I locked the door and turned the lights down low.

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1: Yes, people tuning in to the In Amongst It show with Morph. You just heard the sounds of Flu, Infatuation and Lights Down by Lamer. If you're just tuning in, the theme of the show today is the Under 100 Club, where I'm showcasing artists who have either under 100,000 listeners or 100,000 streams or lower. Some of these people I'm showcasing have 100 listeners in some cases. So make sure you're checking all of them out. So like I said at the beginning of the show, I've been here, there and everywhere. And one of those places was Boomtown, which was a bit of a, it's a mad place. I think it's one of the only festivals in the UK that you will get every type of festival goer. You've got the hippies, you've got the cheeky lads, you've got the first time festival goers all two-stepping next to each other. I genuinely think it's the only festival that can do that. And with that comes a super like eclectic mix of music. And that's one of the other reasons I wanted to do the theme of the show being kind of like the Under 100 Club. What I did this time when I went there is, obviously I had my key people I wanted to see, but only like two or three. And my rule to myself was I could only go see them if I haven't seen them before. And the reason I'd done that is because I feel like by default, I always just go see the same DJs I've seen over and over again. But this time I wanted to do it up differently. I wanted to just venture around the ground and just see where the kind of day took me. And it took me to like loads of different genres, whether it was Gabba, whether it was Donk, across the weekend. And it just made me just explore more, whether it's that's your production side or the artist side. I think I just went with a way more open mind, which I encourage anyone to do. Also, there was hardly any phones in the crowd. That got me thinking, and this is something I've said to like my closest friends whenever I come back from the rave. Why don't clubs or festivals have one person from their social team filming all the sets on their phone, and then when it comes down to it, they just airdrop them the clips? That means everyone's just like super present and watching it with their own eyes. Because for me, there's nothing more irritating than seeing a sea of phones when you're trying to watch an artist. I can't stand it. But anyway, I'm not going to go on a rampage on that one. I'll save that one for another In Amongst It show. So up next, we have a jazz musician who originates from Cardiff, based in London, Harry Jowett, with Anyone on Rinse FM.

You just heard Wesley Nonow and Harry Jowett, anyone, on the In Amongst It show. If you're just tuning in, the theme of the show today is the Under 100 Club, where I'm showcasing artists who have either under 100K streams or listeners, because the algorithm, it doesn't always represent those people. So I thought, you know what? I'm going to do it on the In Amongst It show. What I have realized whilst I was listening to those tracks is we are about to enter the bank holiday, which means we have All Points East again with Barry Can't Swim headlining. We've got Reading Festival, which has got Sammy Vergy. We've got Bring Me the Horizon, Travis Scott, Carnival Weekend. It is going to be the most hectic weekend ever. Am I doing all of them? Maybe. Will I survive to come to my next show? Maybe not. Speaking of my next show, I've been doing this residency now for, I think, 6 weeks. I might be lying there. I'm going to go with 6 anyway. And across those 6 weeks, I've trialed out a couple of mini formats within In Amongst It. So if you're listening every Wednesday, every first and third Wednesday to the In Amongst It show, I want to know from you guys via DM if there's any formats that you like doing. So last week we had the sample showdown where Stresshead sampled an iconic theme tune and made it his own. Gardner, we did the archive files where I dug up some niche information about him. Today is the Under 100 Club. I want to know from you guys. You're the most important people in this relationship on Rinse. So if there's any of those that you like, you want to hear more of, you want them every week, drop me a DM at Morpho Payazi. I'm not going to spell it for you. You're going to have to figure it out. That's the game. Right, I think that's enough of me yapping now on this Wednesday afternoon. So coming up next on the Under 100 Club is a duo from the Isle of Man called Penelope Isles. Their music's branded as indie psych, but they've recently done a collaboration with Orbital on one of their tracks called Are You Alive? So that is up next

Hello, Rinse listeners. This is the In Amongst It show with Morph. We are here every first and third Wednesday of the month. You just heard the sounds of Deep by Battencourt and With You by Ikey. Ikey. Ikey. I'm going to go Ikey. Guys, please check all these artists across the last 45 minutes of the show out on socials, on streaming services. And the reason I'm plugging away is because the theme of this In Amongst It show is the Under 100 Club. We're showcasing new artists that don't necessarily make it to the playlists, don't hit the algorithm. So giving them a space where you can listen to their music. I do want to hear from you guys though. Who are your underrated artists that you're listening to at the moment that fit into this kind of like under 100 club where, like I said before, they're not on the playlist and they're not on the algorithm, but you've managed to find them? There's something special in that, actually, finding an artist who hasn't blown up yet and protecting them at all costs. But yeah, I'm rambling again. So yeah, hit me up on the socials. I want to know who your underrated artists are. One, because I'm nosy, and two, because we might do this Under 100 Club again if people are enjoying it, are vibing with it. Speaking of vibing with it is the bank holiday weekend. I'm going to be on the ground with the Rinse team at Carnival on the Monday, capturing all the vibes for their socials. So if you see me, come hit me up. Let's have a chat. Let's vibe. And of course, get in amongst it. That's what this show is all about. I feel like I've spoken a lot about Carnival. So we're going to end the show with a couple of Carnival tracks just to warm us up on a Wednesday afternoon. So kicking us off, we've got Toddler T, Mira May with Carnival Love. Guys, I will catch you the first Wednesday of next month in September for our next show, where I'm going to bring on a very special guest. But for now, enjoy the Carnival vibes on a Wednesday afternoon, preparing you for the weekend that is to come. I'm Morph, and this is the In Amongst It show.

That one stage got a little bit of fame. That one stage got a little bit of fame. Got a little bit of fame.

0: can live. 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
1: Life is wrong. We have a choice.

flying cars, got this mission. Hey, hard way, clock, man, put work, man, like I'm dancing with tension. Hey, harsh way, hey, burden on lyrics, I blur that dimension.

Good afternoon, Rinse FM. This is Kisa, and you're listening to the Utopia Presents show. I'm going to be with you for the next hour or so, and then Emil James will be taking over the second hour of the show. Got some lovely new releases lined up. Some of my favourite releases so far of the year from all sorts of different labels, all sorts of different styles. But yeah, just starting off on the jazzy tip, this first one, Saudade by Moises dos Santos, with Arthur Verakai and Linda Dawn on there as well. This one's from an upcoming album on Far Out Recordings, which I'm very excited for.

0: Benz and friends in Saint Tropez. I joined in Marvin Gaye, bumping Car Crusade today. Slow jams, I need a Baker, J Fox, and Ye. I feel the same, it's late registration, I had to pay. Yo, what's
1: her name? That last track was Threads, Nubian Twist, featuring Patrice Rushen. Again, one of my favorite albums from this year so far. Lots of great music that's come out this year, but yeah, that was on Strut Records, I believe, and has some amazing features on there.

that last track I played was from Shy One's second album that released back in March, called Mali, and that was the track Moonlight with Private Joy featured as well on there. But yeah, another incredible album from her. That one was released by Touching Bass, and yeah, there's all sorts of tunes on there. It's a little bit experimental, but yeah, there's a bit of grime, a bit of UK funky, Alcy, bassy, all of that good stuff. Definitely go check it out.

Underneath is another one from Moises Dos Santos from his upcoming album Maria. This one's called Boa Viagem. And the last track I played is from Isco's new album, Powell's Croft, a track called Turn Me On. But yeah, I'll be spreading a couple more tunes from that album throughout this show. I think it's definitely going to be one of my albums of the summer. It's just, yeah, feel good. And yeah, you can imagine listening to that in the sun.

track is from the Eglow Records label boss, Alex Nutt. Over the past year or so, he's been releasing a couple more of his own tunes. But this one features Steve Spacek, one of the legends in the broken beat scene. Loving this at the moment.

last track I played was Addicted by Gokin and Chicago vocalist Carla Prather. Yeah, that track, I met this DJ the other week in Barcelona, DJ Brayshow, shout out. And he was just telling me there's not much of a soulful dance music scene in Barcelona, sadly. And so he took it upon himself, and he's got a label, brilliant label called Escola Records. But yeah, that tune is off there, and I'll be playing a few more bits from the label during the course of the rest of the show. Yep. And then yeah, this one underneath is Marvin Jupiter, Get to Know. Loving You is the name of the track.

This is a tune from the extended Utopia family, Dunsaf and Los Nubian, Shining. Yeah, you can hear both of their sounds in this one. This one's from a four-tracker album. But yeah, go check it out. It's called Dreamer. And yeah, whilst I've got you there, we have an event to announce on Thursday, tomorrow. We're going to be having a sound clash at the BBE store down in London Fields. It's going to be a clash between Gen Z and Gen X. So representing our gen, we've obviously got the Utopia Presents family and then Oscillation. And then Gen X will be represented by Jamie DeCruz, Scorpio, Raps and Rodney P. Be there. Hope to see you there and start off your bank holiday weekend extravaganza in the right place.

coming up to the last bit of my section of this show, where I've been going through some new music from the past couple of months that we've been enjoying. Before I hand over to Emil James for the second half of the Utopia Presents show. But yeah, this track underneath is Storm by Koflo. It's an edit from an album on GAM Enterprises, one of my favourite labels actually for like edits and like remixes. Yeah, go check it out.

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1: Like this.
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0: I got to move.
1: Like this.
0: Ritz. I got

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2: 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Oh.

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Party.

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1: I got contacts. Listen, Tom. You point them at me, I'll shit myself or do whatever you say to do. Either way, you get the desired effect.
0: Well, they're lacking in criminal credibility, innit? I might get laughed at. How much do you want for these muskets?

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Rinse FM, what you telling me? It's Lucas Wigflex. I got BB in the studio with me tonight. Very special 2 hour Nottingham special. We're keeping it strictly rude, boy, strictly rolling for the next 2 hours. Alright, let's do this.

Yeah, this one's Wonka. Forthcoming Heather Lorelin, if I pronounce that right. Forthcoming Fever AM. Old Time Root, Old Time More. It's Rinse, keep it locked.

This one's by BB herself. Tune's called Constance. Came out on Amity. Check it out. Keep it locked. Keep it rinsed.

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Nottingham Special, Lucas Wigflex, back to back BB, Rinse FM. Hold tight, the studio gang inside. I don't want to say the name, I don't want to get it wrong, you know what I mean? I'll get it pop on in a minute.

trimmings. Pawning MCs, the card, pawning spirit. The shit's still Lord, the force is with him.

are tuned into the sounds of Otic live on Rinse FM for the next hour. It's been a while since my last show. Feels good to be back. I took a short hiatus, but I've been keen to come back and share the music I've collected over the past few months. Starting with this one by Dean Grenier. This one's titled Doom. Loads more tunes to get through over the next 60 minutes. So stay locked. It's Otic on Rinse FM.

You're locked into OTIC on Runs FM. We're about 15 minutes into the show. This one underneath is something by Renee Wise. A track called Johnson's Theme. Still about 45 minutes to go.

manner.

for sure. You're listening to Otic on Winz FM. This one underneath is a track by Nikos. This one's titled Axis. Still about 25 minutes left of the show. Lots more stuff to get through. Keep it locked.

heading into the final 10 minutes of the show. You've been listening to Otik on Winter FM. This one's a track titled Man of Gats by Cat Davids.

track titled The Life I Desire. One of my favorite ambient pieces from recently. Really enjoyed this show. It was nice to be back. For those that tune in live, my show is now an hour earlier. Every third Wednesday of the month, 11 till 12. So I'll catch you at that time next month.

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